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0: this weekend, we're going to play one of your favorite throwbacks, Beautiful. Now, we're going to play the song by Akon or the song by Snoop Dogg and Pharrell. Actually, we're playing both. We're also playing I Like It, the Enrique Iglesias song, and the Cardi B song. You picking up what I'm putting down? Same name, different throwbacks this weekend on Throwback 2K. Your favorite throwbacks from the 2000s that just so happen to have the same title, but they're in no way related. 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
2: 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We're also playing I Like It, the Enrique Iglesias song, and the Cardi B song. 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Same name, different throwbacks this weekend on Throwback 2K. 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

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Now, we're going to play the song by Akon or the song by Snoop Dogg and Pharrell. Actually, we're playing both. We're also playing I Like It, the Enrique Iglesias song, and the Cardi B song. You picking up what I'm putting down? Same name, different throwbacks this weekend on Throwback 2K. 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

She'll be all right. 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

0: This weekend, we're going to play one of your favorite throwbacks, Beautiful. Now, we're going to play the song by Akon or the song by Snoop Dogg and Pharrell. Actually, we're playing both. We're also playing I Like It, the Enrique Iglesias song, and the Cardi B song. You pick it up what I'm putting down? Same name, different throwbacks this weekend on Throwback 2K. Your favorite throwbacks from the 2000s that just so happen to have the same title, but they're in no way related. If you can think of some, let us know at throwback2k.com. 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
1: Good morning, and welcome to another edition of Asheville Area Focus. I'm Melanie. Asheville Area Focus is brought to you by United Way of Asheville and Buncombe County. And today I have Alex McDonald. I'm going to give a crack at it. Villarreal?
2: Villarreal.
1: Oh, it's much fancier when you say it. You say your full name.
2: Or it's Alex McDonald Villarreal.
1: Woo! And he's fabulous. He's from Different Strokes Performing Arts Collective. He's the playwright, and we're going to unpack all of that. If somebody's just joining us and has never heard of Different Strokes Performing Arts Collective, what is it and who do they serve?
2: It's a theater company here in Asheville, and they serve everyone. But it was originally created to produce plays about or starring people of color. While it started as predominantly black theater, it has grown to represent all people of color, queer people.

0: people, and it includes actors of, you know, all race, gender, sexual orientation.
1: We've had Steph in, and she's just amazing. I love her whole brain. She's the executive director of Different Strokes. They're a local nonprofit using the power of theater to bring people together, celebrate diversity, and spark meaningful conversations. Can we talk about if there's still prejudice around today? Like, have you ever experienced that being cast into a certain role or not cast?
0: Oh, absolutely. I mean, you can even notice the way plays are chosen for seasons at theaters. Are there shows for people of color? And there's still companies around the country, really, that they'll predominantly focus on, well, these are white predominant shows or things like that. Mm-hmm. I mean, it even goes back to why, you know, In the Heights and Hamilton happened, was that you have all these talented people that aren't getting cast. And it's like, well, you're just not the right look, or you're not the right type, or you're not this, unless you're going to play the servant or this or that.
1: Yeah, kind of like typecast, really. Right. That's what you think of. You think, oh, if you're black, then you would be good for this part only.
0: Mm-hmm.
1: Or white, or any type of thing. I love that Different Strokes kind of fights that norm and continues to provide opportunity for people in our area. And we also got into the last interview, we're not just talking about like people who are enthusiasts, we're talking real legitimate actor people, quality, amazing. And I was amazed when I went to my first show with Different Strokes at the level of quality. I was like, I had no idea this was like a real theater. Sometimes people think community theater. They think, oh, less than. It's like volunteers or people that aren't true actors. This is no shabby performance.
0: No, and Different Strokes is a professional company. They pay all their people. It's a professional theater company. And I got to say, in town, like around Western North Carolina, the theaters have definitely been better about choosing shows that kind of diversify their season as time has gone on. And I want to say that Steph has been a big part of that.
1: I love that. I would agree with you. I do think she's absolutely passionate about it. We know that there's a lot of headway, but there's still room to grow in this area of diversifying the theater. So let's get into your play, Ethnically Ambiguous. Oh, yeah. I got that right. You are the playwright of this. Mm-hmm. Let's get into what playwright means. And if somebody says, oh, I'm Alex, the playwright, what is that if somebody doesn't know?
0: And it's funny because they spell it different, play and then W-R-I-G-H-T, when really it's like, no, it's the person that wrote the play. They just spell it funny, a little fancy for you.
1: I know. I've always wondered that. When I was a little girl, they were like, he's the playwright. And I would think, oh, is it like pinkies up, playwright? You know what I mean? Like, why is it spelled differently? Do you know?
0: I have no idea.
1: I think it might be somebody said pinkies up. So you wrote this awesome Ethnically Ambiguous. Let's get into it. What is this play about? If I know nothing about it, I know it's called a one-man show, so I'm assuming maybe you are the show.
0: I am the show. So it's an autobiographical show. It's about my life growing up in the 90s in Texas, and then in the early 2000s as I get through high school and college and I get into theater, and what that looks like for someone who looks like me. Because I don't look like specifically Hispanic, even though I am.
1: Okay.
0: I claim Chicano, and because my dad is, you know, white of Irish and Scottish and British heritage.
1: So he looks more like me.
0: Yeah.
1: I'm Scottish Irish.
0: Yeah, I mean, he's from Arkansas. And there's Cherokee mixed in there too, because that side of the family has been in the United States since the 1600s. They came over from Scotland. And then my other side, on my mom's side, is Hispanic, from Dallas, Texas, a family that grew up, you know, over four generations in Texas, and then even longer before that, to find out that it's like, oh, even on that side, it's split from like Native Mexican, Native American, and Spanish Mexican, as it is in Mexico, because it's all mixed up. And finding out those things of like, okay, that's my heritage, but I look Asian. Most people, when they meet me.
1: I was going to say, if I'm being honest, because I'm all about real talk, let's just say what it is.
0: Yeah.
1: I thought you were maybe partly Asian.
0: Yeah.
1: And so I'm sure a stranger meets you and thinks that and thinks, oh, he might would be good for this role or that role. Oh, he could do this, which is total crap. We know that.
0: And Ethnically Ambiguous comes from, it's a term that was used like in theater and film, where you could cast someone who looks like they could represent any one of these other ethnicities, whether it was, you know, Asian, Middle Eastern, Mexican, Native American, and then you could cast them to represent a multitude And then you don't have to cast a multitude of people. You're like, oh, we got this one.
1: Gotcha.
0: Or we're going to do a toothpaste commercial. This person represents all these colored

0: people. So that's the person that we want.
1: Gotcha. So have you been cast in roles that were Asian?
0: Yeah. In college, I was cast in roles that were Asian, that were Indian, like from India.

0: that get in your head a little bit when you're playing the role?
1: It did when I was younger, because it became an acceptance of, okay, professionally, this is how you're going to be cast. And even though it's like I might have skills or training to do all kinds of things, it's like, well, the way you look is going to be how you're going to get cast. Mm-hmm. And I was like, okay. And it's like, but that doesn't mean that that's bad. You can still get cast because of that. In fact, you might have more opportunities mm-hmm. to make money doing this by the way you look. So I decided, okay, well, if that's the case, then I'll just be the best at what I am.
0: Yeah.
1: And I committed to that, and I had a job right out of college working for an equity theater company in California, moved back, worked in Austin for years, toured the country with different theater companies, and then I moved to Asheville. Because there was actually a children's theater that was based here that I worked for, and I just fell in love with it here because it was like a smaller version of Austin.
0: But yes, it's kind of got, we've got a cool vibe going. We've got great music. We've got great plays. It's sort of an unassuming kind of place. You know what it reminds me of, kind of?
1: What's that?
0: When you look at something and cast it as it's this or that. You look at Asheville and you think, oh, what is it, a bunch of Southern people drinking sweet tea on the porch? And you get here and it's kind of a different role. It kind of becomes a different thing, and you have to experience it, because I'm not originally from here either. I'm from Florida. And when I came here, I thought, I got Asheville kind of locked down. I've been in a big city. They don't really get it. And that's actually not true. So it's kind of funny that we're talking about different things, you know. Asheville is like a little bit of its own thing, but also like other things, and plays a different kind of role. So I think it's a neat little loop that we're in, sort of.
1: And I've actually had a lot of people after the shows, regardless of background, talk to me about having experienced some of the same things. Or it's like, yes, I get pigeonholed as this, or people think I'm this, but I'm this. And or just the different struggles of just people judging a book by its cover.
0: Yeah.
1: And it's like a lot of people are able to relate to that. And it's one of those things where that's just one part of the story, though. Mm-hmm. That's just one part of the play. That's just like, that's like about me. But then the rest of the play is about my family.
0: Oh, I would love to get into your family. So you're talking about your own personal experience, maybe some of the unfair treatment maybe in the theater, or people that didn't know any better. Maybe now we're going to get into your family. Do you go all the way back to when you were a boy, and what made you want to become an actor?
1: Almost. I go back to, I do talk about the day I was born, because there's a whole story about like the day I was born and the name I was given.
0: Okay, no spoiler alerts. I don't want to spoil it, because I want you to go see this play.
1: Because the name I introduced myself as is the name that I've chosen from my families, and like what that means to me. And the play is kind of about that too. But like the name that I was given when I was born, and also how I looked when I was born versus the rest of my family, and then what that meant as I met like my dad's side of the family, and they met me for the first time. And again, it's like, that's how the show opens. It's like a memory from when I was three, and then it kind of moves on to, it's like running into the same thing. Actually, like the first time someone was racist towards me is because they thought I was Asian, and then like different things like that as it goes on, and then realizing and understanding the history of my Chicano heritage and what that meant to my family as they grew up, what that meant to my mom, and then what that meant to me, and understanding her struggles and how that affected my own, mm-hmm. and how I adapted and things like that, as it gets into then the lessons that my dad has taught me, or the things that I learned from being the oldest of five kids, the things that I learned watching my uncles, my mom's siblings, react to step and half siblings and things like that, and then how I reacted to that. And it kind of goes on as all these things, all these different things that happen in your life related to your family or different experiences, and how it kind of feeds who you are. And how you identify, how other people see you, but how you identify, and then how you express that.
0: And so, is this a show that's going to be serious? Is it going to be funny? Am I going to laugh? Am I going to cry? What type of vibe would you give it? Like, if you had to say, hey, this is a serious look at who I am, or is it a roller coaster of emotion?
1: I'd say it's all the above. It's definitely a roller coaster. I mean, it starts just like I'm telling fun stories. I'm telling it in a fun way. And then there's moments that do get serious. And there's moments of things that I'll share that are extremely personal, that kind of affect how I would act or think about things in the future. And then, you know, the struggles with

0: family, the times when you don't get along with everybody, the times where you're on the outs or they are, or whatever the case may be.
1: Hey, nobody can relate to that, Alex. Everybody has the perfect family. Where you been?
0: And so, yeah, but it's, and those stories can be funny. They can be touching. I've had people afterwards be like, I'm going to go call my siblings.
1: Aww.
0: Or I'm going to go call my mom, or I'm going to go call, you know, different people in their family that it made them think of. And then other people reaching out to me, if it's like my best friend had the exact same thing that you went through with this, or your story is going to be my child's story. My child is, you know, half person of color, half white, and your story on stage, they get to see that. And, you know, my husband never got to see that before. Mm-hmm. Like those types of things. It's like how it affects people is different, but there's always like universal themes that people are able to latch onto and be like, oh, this spoke to me because of this.
1: And do you think it's really important? We talk a lot, Steph and I talk a lot with different Strokes Performing Arts Collective about racism, because it's a thing that exists everywhere in our country. Mm-hmm. It still exists here in Asheville, as much as we like to think we've evolved in our big city and a little town and all of that kind of thing. It's still out there. It still exists, and it has lots of different forms. And I think people are afraid to kind of talk about it because they think, oh, like, I don't want to say the wrong thing to you, so maybe I don't say anything. And that's why it's so important to have these conversations, because art does imitate life. And I think this is a beautiful way to kind of introduce a culture maybe that has never heard from somebody, that maybe they're going to assume when they get there, oh, he's Asian. That's what this is going to be about. And then they find out something different.
0: Right.
1: And I think that art helps people bridge the gap of going, well, I might would like to ask a question about that, or, oh, yeah, I've never heard about that before. And are you going to have kind of a Q&A after your play?
0: Oh, yeah. Well, I assume so. All of the different Stroke shows have talkbacks afterwards. And that's
1: really, I love a talkback.
0: Yeah. And that's really how this play was made. Like, Steph initially asked me to write something based on the stories that I would tell in our talkbacks when we did the 369 Play Festival for the first time. Like, I did pieces that spoke to being, you know, a Chicano or a Chicano dad, or different things like that. And then there's other pieces where we talk about growing up and how you code switch, or it's like you can't sound a certain way, or you have to look a certain way, mm-hmm. or else people will judge you or treat you differently. And I talk about those stories in the talkbacks, and Steph afterwards was like, you know, next year, instead of you doing someone else's play, why don't you write some of these things that you talked about? And I was like, okay, sure.
1: Oh, so it was Steph's idea for you to write this play.
0: Yeah.
1: I did not know that.
0: Yeah.
1: So this is kind of new for you. You've always been an actor, but this is new for you to be your own playwright in your own show.
0: Oh, yeah. But I'll definitely say, now that I've done this show a few times, it's one of those things where it's like, okay, next time I write something, it's for other people to act.
1: I would say that this is very hard. And in all honesty, pulling that curtain back, I would think that this is a very, very, maybe the most difficult thing to do, because I have a podcast and I want to share some things, because there's some things that really hurt me growing up. I have these stories that I really want to express, but it's very intimate. And when you're talking on stage to people you don't know about something that's so intertwined in your own pain and struggle, and sharing that first experience when you first felt that racism, you're like, what do I share? What's too much? What's not enough? I can imagine that this is extremely difficult to decide, how do I want to lay this out? How do I want to roll out my soul here?
0: Right.
1: Yeah, I commend you. I don't know that I could ever do it.
0: Yeah, that was, I know Meg Hale Brunton, she was talking to me about it in an interview for 828 Asheville. And it was one of those things, that was one of her main questions. How does it feel? Like, did you struggle actually being able to talk to people about these things? And I was like, no, actually that wasn't the hard part. Like telling the stories, it's like I grew up like always telling stories. Like that's how it all started, of getting into theater. And I grew up in a family that always told stories. My dad is a humongous storyteller. He'll tell stories about his entire family, and he's one of 10 kids. And it's one of those things where it's like you find out over time, like how much of the stories are true and how much are a little tall tale and all these different things, but it all goes into the storytelling. Mm-hmm. And so that part wasn't so hard. What was hard was giving the play shape. Why am I telling you this
1: story? Okay, like a structure to it. Like, why would I pay for a ticket to come watch you talk about your life?
0: Yeah.
1: I would think that you, to find that structure, to find how to wrap that up and say, hey, come be part of what I'm sharing.

0: screen? And why would it be beneficial to the audience?
1: Right.
0: And what did you come up with? What was your answer?
1: So, well, it started, like, when I first did it, it was a 45-minute monologue. And it was one of those things where I was just kept writing stories and I was like, okay, I hope this is enough. And I got to like 20 pages. And then I was talking to some of the other actors in the program for the 369 Play Festival, because I was doing it for the first time in the second year that we did that. And one of my friends, Kirby, was like, oh yeah, last year I had that 18-page monologue. And I was like, 18 pages? That was a 45-minute piece. You're saying that was only 18 pages? And she was like, yeah. And I was like, I'm at 20. I need to stop.
0: Yeah, but you had more story to tell.
1: And there was more to tell. So that's like the reaction was so big. Everyone was like, you need to do more. You need to make this a full one-man show. You need to do this. You need to apply for this grant. And I was just like, I was overwhelmed. I was like, okay. And so I did. And when I started taking the time, like I got the grant to produce it. And I was like, okay. And that was the Haywood Arts Council. Like they had a grant for emerging artists.
0: Oh, awesome. I live in Haywood.
1: Yeah. Yeah. So I got that. And then I was like, okay. You know, to the flame, here we go. And I just was like, okay, what is the shape here? And it's like my storytelling is not linear. When I tell the story of my life, it doesn't go like from the beginning. Yeah, it doesn't go chronological. It's like it's more thematically based. And so it's like each story feeds the next one based on the subject matter.
0: Okay.
1: It's like, and that's how it went. And then it goes back and forth across my life. But then I had to give it, like, I had to encapsulate it. It's like, where am I? Why am I telling this story? Mm-hmm. And how does it relate back to the story? And what had just happened when I was writing it this last time was Helene.
0: And that gave you a whole nother story to tell.
1: It gave me a whole nother story to tell. And the play isn't about Helene.
0: Yeah, I got you, but you can't. Yeah. You couldn't have lived here and it not be part of. It's part of my personal story.
1: Right.
0: It changed a little bit of who I am, and I think everybody that was here and experienced it together could say the same.
1: Oh, absolutely! You realize what you appreciate in life so much more,
0: and what's really important.
1: Yeah, and there is a story from Helene that relates back to my family that has nothing to do with everything that we were dealing with here. It has to do with not being able to leave, not being able to get somewhere. When it's like life or death for somebody else.
0: Yeah.
1: And it was one of those things of like being trapped and being unable to do anything. And that became the framework. So now the play starts with basically going into my basement right after the hurricane mm-hmm. to like for supplies, like, you know, water, you know, toilet paper, paper towels, mm-hmm. getting boxes out of the water in the basement. And one of those boxes is photo albums.
0: Oh, did it get ruined?
1: No. Like, luckily, it's like, it's one of those things of like, okay, I was able to save this.
0: Good.
1: But then looking through it is what starts the story.
0: Yeah.
1: And as time goes on, like, as we get to intermission, you find, like, it goes right back to present moment in the basement, you know, right after Helene, and getting a phone call that kind of changed the trajectory of my play. And then that goes into telling you more about my family and then how it's all resolved in the end, what happened in the end after all of that, after Helene, and getting back to my family in Texas. Like, what did that look like and why?
0: That sounds so beautiful. This is ethnically and I can't say it right. Ethnically ambiguous. I did it. I can't get your last name or that, but I love you, Alex. This is by Alex McDonald. Say it. Villarreal. Did I roll the R right?
1: Oh, you did. You did. And that's okay. Villarreal's fine. I heard that growing up all the time.
0: What is it really? Say it.
1: Oh, okay. I have a slate that I used to do back when my stage name was Alejandro McDonald Villarreal. And it was one of those things where everyone remember me because of it, but it's like...
0: Say it for nothing.
1: No, and it was, but it was great. But I just go, it's Alex McDonald Villarreal. You can keep it simple. If you want to roll the R's, you can. Villarreal. And that's fine.
0: Go meet this fabulous person. August 14th through the 22nd at 7:30. So you've got shows every day or just Friday, Saturday, Sunday?
1: Just Friday, Saturday, Sunday.
0: Friday, Saturday, Sunday. You don't want to miss this one. It's a one-man show. Now, let me ask you one more question before I let you go.
1: Mm-hmm.
0: When people see this,
1: mm-hmm.
0: when they leave, what's kind of the conversation, the car you want them to be having about this play? What's the thing you want people to leave with and go, huh?
1: I actually talked about this with

0: my team, when I made it a full one-man show, I got a director and a stage manager, and it was Elizabeth DeVault and Dakota Mann, and we talked about this. I was like, what's the point of this? What do we want people to leave to say? And it is that they can see themselves in a brown man's story. That then it's like, wait a minute, if they look different than me, but we have some of the same story, they're not so different from me. And people become less focused on what makes us different and become more focused on what makes us the same.
1: What a beautiful story and a perfect way to put that. You should put that on a t-shirt. That was beautiful, Alex. Really, I think we have, you know, I think Helene, when we go back to that for a minute, when Helene happened, it was kind of a common denominator for everybody. And we kind of had to suck it up together as a community, no matter what you looked like, if you were white or brown or black or rich or poor.
0: Yeah.
1: Maybe your house got ruined if you were rich and now you didn't have any electricity either.
0: Yeah.
1: And so it was this great equalizer
0: to
1: be able to show us that we do have more in common as human beings than we have different.
0: Yeah.
1: Because there's so much of our stories intertwined, they just maybe come wrapped in a different cover.
0: Yeah.
1: Thank you so much for spending time with me.
0: Thank you.
1: I am so excited about seeing your play. I'm coming. You've convinced me. It's Ethnically Ambiguous, a one-man show. You can go to differentstrokespac.org. That's differentstrokespac.org. Get your tickets right there. And after the show, be sure to come say hey to Alex. Let him know you heard his interview. And I am so excited for you. I feel like I should stand and applaud. A round of applause already.
0: Yay.
1: Thank you for being here. That's Asheville Area Focus for this week. Asheville Area Focus is brought to you by United Way of Asheville and Buncombe County. I'm Melanie, and we'll be back again next week with another edition.
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0: this weekend, we're going to play one of your favorite throwbacks, Beautiful. Now, we're going to play the song by Akon or the song by Snoop Dogg and Pharrell. 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We're also playing I Like It, the Enrique Iglesias song, and the Cardi B song. You picking up what I'm putting down? Same name, different throwbacks this weekend on Throwback 2K. 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
2: What's going on? It's Brew filling in this weekend for Carson Daly on The Daily Download. Oh, so fun to be back in the captain's chair. Primed and ready to count down 30 of the biggest songs all across North America. Welcome to August. We entered a new month. Can we talk about how August somehow tricks us every single year? We get one slightly chilly night, and then I'm thinking, like, should I buy a new flannel? Maybe it's time for a Halloween movie marathon. Is it pumpkin spice season already? And then the next day, it's like 88 degrees. We do this every year. We rush summer out the door, and then January, we're all wishing, oh, I miss those summer nights. So this month, I'm making a deal with myself. We're going to soak up every sunset, every road trip, every rooftop we're on, and every excuse to roll the windows down. I'll save the pumpkin spice for a few more weeks. Honestly, now's as good a time as any to have the windows down as we play your favorite songs. Let's get you caught up on last week's top 10, The Daily Download Countdown Rewind. Starts now. Zara Larsson moved into the top 10 with my pick for the song of summer, Midnight Sun, on the Countdown Rewind.

Warren's new album, Wild Child, coming out August 28th. I just got to check in with him the other day, so we'll share that interview next weekend on the Daily Download. Heads up, Alex going to stop by Carson's other job. He'll be on the Today Show October 2nd. Fever Dream was number 9 last week. What's up? It's Brew filling in for Carson Daly. This is the Daily Download Countdown Rewind. Ariana also celebrated a new album release. Petal was out last Friday. She's in at number 8 last week with Hate That I Made You Love Me.

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So I was only 10 when that song came out, but even I knew as Little Brew how new that sound and musical direction was for JT. 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Sexy Back, my throwback this weekend on the Daily Download. 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

There's Bruno Mars wrapping up the European leg of his romantic tour and is now in the middle of a three-week break before he gears up for the second leg of the North American tour and a four-night run in New Jersey kicking off August 21st. Risk It All was number six. This is the Daily Download Countdown Rewind halfway through last week's top 10. Refreshing your memory before we kick off the new batch of songs across North America. My name is Brew, filling in for Carson while he's on vacay with another Bruno song back-to-back. I just might kicked off our top five.

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1: Olivia Rodrigo, number four, last weekend with Drop Dead. It's Brew in for Carson Daly this weekend. 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
1: From 2021, good for you, from Olivia Rodrigo, our former number one. Today on the Daily Download, former number one, sponsored by Wyman. Wyman Stainless Steel 3-in-1. Clean, shine, protect. Your kitchen says a lot about you. Let it brag. All right, back into our countdown rewind. What's up? It's Brew filling in while Carson's away. Just two more songs to play from last week's top 10, and then we'll dive headfirst into the new list of the top 30 songs in North America. Thanks for hanging out with us. Country music made Billboard history. They swept the Hot 100's entire top five for the first time ever. And that's in part from Ella Langley. Maybe my favorite fan name so far, especially if you're a dude. Ella's Fellas, proud to be one of them. Runner up last weekend with this song, Shoes in Texas, on the Countdown Rewind. Just

0: Have you done the trend online to that song? What's up? It's Brew on the Countdown Rewind. I just did that with my fiance on the carpet, the red carpet of Spider-Man Brand New Day. Oh, that movie's so good, by the way. If you haven't checked it out yet, if you want to see that video, let's be friends on the socials at Brew on the Radio. B-R-U on the radio. Look, I don't really have a good strut, but I tried my best. Tame Impala and Jenny with Dracula for a third straight week in at number one. Will they hold on to that spot again for a fourth week? We'll find out in a few hours when we get to our number one song. Okay, y'all, it is time. You all ready? We recapped last week's top 10. I've got the new list pulled up, ready to roll now. It's the Daily Download Top 30 Countdown. Brew filling in for Carson this weekend. So happy to be with you. Let's get it started all across North America. 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
0: What up, what up? It's Brew filling in for Carson Daly this weekend. Thanks so much for being here. It's August, so obviously got your summer anthems and a fresh batch of the 30 biggest songs across North America. Gonna check in, have Sienna Spyro on the countdown as well. She's one of our favorite rising stars right now. Plus, we'll go back in the past for some former number ones, fun summer throwbacks, and requested extras. Hit me up this weekend too if you want to say what's up or anything in the countdown. At Brew on the Radio. B-R-U on the Radio. This is the Daily Download Top 30 Countdown. And it starts now. And we pick up where we left off last weekend with Katy Perry, Watch It Burn, kicking things off at number 30.
6: For-

for King and Country and Taylor Hill, staying put at number 29. That's World on Fire. It is the Daily Download, this week's top 30, with your buddy Brew filling in for Carson Daly this weekend. Over a year later, this song is still hanging tough in the countdown, and we're slowly getting more details about future K-pop Demon Hunter products like toys, a sequel, even a live show is going to be coming, but still few details on that. Huntrix falling a couple spots to number 28 this weekend. Here's Gold.

0: with Carson Daly.
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2: What's up? It's Brew. This was Carson Daly's coming soon prediction last weekend. And while it hasn't landed in the top 30 yet, we all have a feeling it's going to real soon. So I'm making earrings from Malcolm Todd, my Pick of the Week on the Daily Download.

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1: Malcolm Todd's upcoming tour sold out already, so we added more shows, including multiple nights in New York City and Los Angeles. Malcolm going to be performing this weekend at Outside Lands in San Francisco, and then the tour kicks off September 2nd in Irving, Texas. You just heard Earrings, and it's my pick of the week on the Daily Download. 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All right, let's get back into it. It's Brew in for Carson Daly. I love when an artist finally gets the love they deserve from a song. This came out in 2018, and now Dominic Fike is blowing up with it. Baby Doll moves up a spot to number 27. I can't.

latest from Somber, his vulnerable track, My Body Isn't Ready, moves into number 26. What's up? This is the Daily Download Top 30 Countdown with Brew filling in for Carson Daly while he's on vacay. He's probably out there golfing somewhere. We know how much he loves golf. Here's one of his golfing buddies, Niall Horan, with Taste So Good, landing at number 25 this weekend. It is on my bucket list to play golf with Carson and that dude, Niall Horan, who is Carson's golfing buddy. All right, boys, invite me out next time.

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1: I love this collab, Mumford & Sons and Hozier, staying at number 24 with Rubber Band Man. And what's up? It's Brew. It's that time of the show where Carson tries to predict what song's coming soon to the Daily Download Top 30 Countdown. Let's see if I can, like, generate some of that magic power and make a solid prediction.
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1: Okay, so I cheated a little bit. This was Carson's pick of the week last weekend, but he said he feels so good about this one, and so do I. So let's play the new one from Olivia Dean. Here's a couple minutes. We think it'll be coming soon to the Daily Download Top 30 Countdown.

Big shout out to Olivia Dean crushing it at Lollapalooza last weekend in Chicago. That's a couple minutes from Olivia Dean. Coming soon to the Daily Download Top 30 Countdown. 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Hey, it's Brew in for Carson Daly. We're just a little short on time today, so here's another Daily Download.

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The band Camino down two spots to number 23. It's Holly on the Daily Download Top 30 Countdown. Brew hanging out, filling in for Carson Daly. Always an honor to get to sit in the chair and count down some of your favorite songs. So Olivia Dean dropped out of the top 20 last week, falling to number 23. Rebounding a little bit this weekend to 22. Here's Man I Need on the Daily Download.

0: 21 and now just outside the top 20. It's repeat it on the daily download. This week's top 30. Brew filling in for Carson Daly. It feels like a great time to welcome our guest this weekend. One of our favorite rising stars who's coming up on the countdown. Sienna Spiro is here. Your new album, The Visitor, is officially out now. Is it one of those projects where you're like, you should listen to it from start to finish?
1: If I had a magic wand, I would love for everyone to listen to it top to bottom in their car or on vinyl.
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2: You put this in the passenger
1: seat. Only reason I wouldn't say listen to it on the vinyl is because I didn't actually had my proper mixes in time. Oh. So the better mix, there's some like good newbie V's on some of the songs and stuff.
2: Kind of like an Easter egg though. It's like, yeah. This is the raw.
1: Yeah,
2: like,
1: yeah. Cut. I was on a time crunch.
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1: From 2021, good for you, from Olivia Rodrigo, our former number one today on the Daily Download. 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Wyman Stainless Steel 3-in-1. Clean, shine, protect. Your kitchen says a lot about you. Let it brag. All right, back into our countdown. Brew in for Carson Daly. Let's get into our top 20. Got so many questions for Somber. Next time we get him in studio, how was performing at Lollapalooza? The new music he's working on? What was Taylor Swift's wedding like? Here he is, falling to 20 this week. Homewrecker on the Daily Download.

0: One Republic dropping 12 spots with Need Your Love from number 7 down to 19 today. The top 18 songs are on the way. My name is Brew, filling in for Carson Daly while he's on vacay. Got some help this weekend too. Sienna Spiro, one of our favorite rising stars, hanging out this weekend. You have such an iconic voice and you're only 20 years old, but I gotta know, how often do you get asked by people if you're doing the next James Bond theme song?
1: Quite a bit, and I'd love to do it, so yeah. You can ask me. Or if you know anyone, let them know.
2: Yes, I'm close friends with
1: Mr. Bond. With Mr. Bond himself.
2: Put her in.
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What's up? It's Brew and Weird. 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Brew filling in for Carson Daly. This is the Daily Download Top 30 Countdown. Olivia Dean was a while back in the countdown at number 22 with Man I Need. Here she is again. So easy to fall in love. Number 17 this weekend. I could be.

0: And there is the other song that jumped two spots today and tied for biggest mover of the week, Boston from Stella Lefty, one of the most viral songs of the year, up two spots to number 16. It's Brew in for Carson Daly and time for our mini countdown. These are the top trending songs of the week with the TT5.
1: TT5. 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
0: Tame Impala and Jenny are fifth.
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0: Stella Lefty is fourth.

is our runner-up. I just got my heart broken, but I look rich and fabulous. Yeah, I'm back in therapy, but I look rich and fabulous. The Daily Download. TT5. Number one. And the TT5 number one song this week goes to Justin Bieber again. Speed Demon, still the most trending track on the Daily Download, TT5.

He's my pick for Super Bowl halftime show performer. I mean, I was at the World Cup final and saw the halftime show with Justin, BTS, Madonna, Shakira, and I just think he would crush it on that huge stage, especially after Coachella 2. Come on. He still has the number one trending song on the daily downloads, TT5. 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All right, that wraps up our mini trending countdown for this weekend. Back to the big list, the daily download, this week's top 30. New from the Backstreet Boys, 30 years of putting out bangers, Bottle Up. It will kick off our top 15. By the way, that song featured in the new Paw Patrol movie. Yeah, Paw Patrol, the Dino movie, is in theaters Friday. And we got to catch up with Brian Littrell of the Backstreet Boys, talking all about that song, his son, and Paw Patrol movie. It's up on our socials at The Brew Show if you want to check it out this weekend. Here it is at number 15.

Benson Boone, moving into the number 14 spot. His latest is The Time of My Life on the Daily Download. Hey, it's Brew in for Carson Daly. Here's another Daily Download Extra.

0: The Daily Download. Brew, Phil, and Ian for Carson Daly this weekend. 13 more songs to go to get on our journey to number one. Sienna Spyro coming up in the countdown too. She's been our guest of the weekend, and you just got done performing at Lollapalooza in Chicago. You're famously, though, someone who is like does not like doing festivals.
1: I'm really bad at festivals. I'm not gonna lie to you.
2: Is it just the vibe? Like, not the vibe.
1: I've struggled to keep people excited. I'm like, how am I feeling? And then it's like the visitor.
2: Yeah.
1: Yeah. And then it's like, ooh, long piano intro.
2: It's the segues are kind of like when you're in the heat and you're like raving.
1: And everyone's like kind of drunk and they want to have a good time. I'm like, bear with, it will be over in 20 minutes.
2: No.
1: I'm sorry.
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Sienna Spyro inching closer to our top 10 this week, moving into number 13. It's Die on This Hill. She is our special guest this weekend. We'll have her more on the show coming up to talk about the new album, her tour plans, life in general. Hang out for it. This is the Daily Download Top 30 Countdown. Brew filling in for Carson Daly while he's away. Pink Panthers and Zara Larsson also on the move this week at number 12. It's Stateside on the Daily Download. I'm

0: Congrats to Gracie Abrams. Her new album, Daughter from Hell, doing amazing in sales, on the charts, everything. And now just outside the top 10 with the lead single off that new album, Hit the Wall, at number 11. Hanging out with us this weekend is Sienna Spira, one of our favorite rising stars right now. You have such an iconic voice.
1: What is your vocal warm-up like? Or can you just rip?
2: No, I need to warm up. Yeah. I don't as much as I should. Mm-hmm. Like...
1: Wow. That's I do the same thing before I go on the radio.
2: Got really?
1: It. Yeah.
2: Yeah, it's good. Mm-hmm. I do a lot like honey and lemon tea. I've got a lovely vocal coach, and she helps me because I've got no idea what I'm doing. You're like, sorry. I'm actually delirious.
1: Let's go through it all.
2: I don't know what I'm doing here. I'm embarrassing myself.
0: Brew filling in for Carson Daly. The best of the week is on the way. We'll count down your top 10 songs and more with Sienna Spira, who's joining us this weekend.
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Mr. Know-It-All. That's Teddy Swims, up two spots to number 10 this weekend on the Daily Download Top 30 Countdown. Brew, hanging out with you. It's been so much fun filming it for Carson Daly. It always is. And this was my pick for the Song of Summer. People have been complaining how there's no Song of Summer, and Zara Larsson has like four of them. She's at number 9 this weekend with Midnight Sun.

0: Alex Warren. His new album, Wild Child, arrives August 28th. And I got to catch up with him about this album yesterday. So next weekend, we'll share that. Alex Warren on the Daily Download. He's also stopping by Carson's other job, The Today Show, October 2nd. Fever Dream, up to number 8 this weekend. Our guest this weekend, though, Sienna Spiro, one of our favorite rising stars.
1: Is it true, Back to Blonde? Is that your least favorite song of yours?
2: Hate it.
1: Why do you hate that? I love that song.
2: I hate it. You can leave this in as well.
1: Okay, perfect.
2: I hate that song.
1: Why?
2: I put it out for all the wrong reasons. It's not an honest song. It's a badly made song, in my opinion, I think. It doesn't say anything interesting. Sorry, I'm like just here hating on my music.
1: No.
2: I hate it. I don't think it's a good song.
1: Well, everyone has a different relationship.
2: I put it out for bad reasons. Like, that song just shouldn't have come out.
1: What about on the flip side? What's your favorite?
2: It's a new song of mine, Mono No Worry. Yeah. It's my first ever, like, true jazz song.
1: Mm-hmm.
2: And, you know, I grew up singing and listening to jazz music, and I really wanted to make it, like, a true straight jazz song that felt, like, authentic and special and that was, like, adding and not just kind of, like, I guess, like, copying the past.
1: Mm-hmm.
2: You know, pushing it forwards, like, that still feels fresh. And, you know, the meaning of that song is a Japanese phrase.

0: incredible double bass player. And it was just all three of us live. Omar was playing the guitar, Carlitos was playing the double bass, and then I was sitting in the vocal booth, and we all just played it a few times over. Wow. And it was just honestly just a really, like, lovely experience.
1: Well, it's been a lovely experience having you in studio for the countdown this weekend. 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
3: With Carson Daly.

What's going on? It's Brew filling in for Carson Daly. And all summer long, Carson has been revisiting some of the best summer anthems from years past. And I'm going to keep that trend rolling while he's away. We're going back 20 years.

So I was only 10 when that song came out, but even I knew as Little Brew how new that sound and musical direction was for JT. It took fans a minute too to come around on that sound, but after the initial shock wore off, it quickly became one of the biggest songs of that summer and honestly the past 20 years. Sexy Back, my throwback this weekend on the Daily Download. All right, back to it. Brew in for Carson Daly. We are counting down to the number one song in North America. And Ariana Grande announced that she'll be stepping away from the spotlight when her tour ends next month. But Ari is reassuring her fans that that decision was planned well in advance and isn't a response to negativity or criticism. She moves into number 7 this weekend. Hate That I Made You Love Me on the Daily Download.

Mars wrapped up his European leg of the Romantic Tour, now in the middle of a three-week break before he dives into the second leg of the North American Tour and a four-night run in New Jersey kicking off August 21st. It's Risk It All, number 6 on the Daily Download. Back-to-back Bruno right now in the top 10. He might be my favorite follow on Instagram. One day he's posting what he had for brunch. The next he's with like Michael Jordan. Then he's on stage dressed as Harry Potter. You never know what you're going to get from Bruno Mars. Except that he makes bangers. Here he is in at number 5 this weekend. I Just Might on the Daily Download.

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1: Olivia Rodrigo, Staying Put, number 4 this weekend on the Daily Download Top 30 Countdown with Drop Dead. It's Brew filling in for Carson Daly. We're about to find out who's in our top 3 this week. But first, here's another Daily Download.

She'll be all right. No riding shining armored knight. She will save herself this time. And in fact, tonight, she did confirm. The cold never lasts, my darling. It just teaches the heart how to...

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5: Let's go! All right, welcome back in. Brew filling in for Carson Daly, and we've made it to our official top three. And when it comes to top three movies of the year, they are cleaning up between the new Spider-Man Brand New Day, The Odyssey, and Toy Story 6. Taylor Swift, a big help in that too, writing this song for the movie soundtrack. I Knew It, I Knew You, number three.

0: my favorite fan names so far, especially if you're a dude. Ella's Fellas, proud to be one of them. Ella Langley helping country music make Billboard history, sweeping the Hot 100's entire top five for the first time ever. She stays put, though, at number two, Choosing Texas. And we heard Taylor back at number three, so you know what that means. Tame Impala and Jenny should take the top spot again this week. Let's make it official.
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10: 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I'm Melanie. It's Sunday, and I'm glad you're here. Reminding you that the text line is always open to you at 240-9650. If you've got a song request, a question, you want to weigh in on a topic, that phone line is open to you.

0: 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I'm Melanie. 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

0: 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Happy Sunday. I'm Melanie. Talk about earning your wings the hard way. A pilot and a student had to land their small plane on a Florida highway after engine trouble.
1: We're completely prop stop moving. We're probably going down on I-10.
2: Roger. It's at your discretion. Safest possible spot. We'll get the vehicles out for you.
1: Yeah, we are not making the airport. We're going down on I-10.
3: If I wouldn't have seen that shadow over my truck, as you see in the video, it was a close call from the truck and for that sign, but he landed. He was a good pilot. He was a good instructor. It was a miracle that he landed that thing with no problem.
0: Talk about a driving lesson they definitely didn't expect on flight school day one. Jeesh.

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0: 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But we talked about this story. If you don't know me or you're new to the Melanie Show, I love thrifting, specifically Goodwill. I love the bins on Patton Avenue here in Asheville. Everything I wear is basically from Goodwill. Well, there's this guy that posted a viral TikTok saying he spent $6 on a wood clock from Goodwill, and guess what it was filled with?
1: Literally just paid $6 for this clock. And look at this. Look at this. I have this. Look at this. I'm literally like in shock right now.
0: The entire clock was filled with cash. Someone even offered him $100 to buy the clock from him after he left the store. Now, I'm going to rethink everything I buy from Goodwill, so don't side-eye me if I'm over there shaking things that I'm buying at Goodwill. I'm checking for cash.

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I'm Melanie. Apparently, the magic number for a great night's sleep is 67 degrees, unless you're sharing a bed, because 1 in 5 couples admit they actually argue over the thermostat. What thermostat? I live in an unair-conditioned house. But if you're a Gen Xer like me, we're not sleeping because we're hot, we're stressed, and somehow our phone is still tucked into bed with us too.

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0: Mix 96.5, good music, good mood, happy Sunday. I'm Melanie. Now, if you've ever wondered whether someone is really from Boston, this is your proof. A daughter asked her dad a few simple questions, and his Boston accent absolutely steals the show.
1: What do we use to make French fries?
2: Potatoes.
1: If we had to go down to the basement, what would you call that?
2: It's the cellar.
1: We use this to change the channel on the TV. What do you call it?
2: Well, that's a clicker.
1: When you would put on a pair of jeans, what would Nana call those?
2: Dungarees.
1: What would you call a water fountain?
2: It's a bubbler.
1: What would you call a milkshake?
2: Milkshakes are fraps.
1: If you wanted to take a U-turn, what would you call that?
2: Go up there and bang a U-y.
1: What do we say in place of very?
2: Wicked. It's never used alone. Wicked excellent. Wicked awesome.
1: What do you call dinner?
2: Supper.
1: What do you call a liquor store?
2: It's a packy.
0: Ha! I love that. He's from Boston. Not bad. That was pretty good, right? Okay, I'll stop.

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1: Mix 96.5, good music, good mood. I just got a text at 240-9650 from Amber. She says, Melanie, I listen to you every weekday on the way home from work. What are you doing on a Sunday? Well, Amber, I'm on Sundays now from 11 to 3. So you can hang out with me on the way home from work every weekday and then catch me again when you're doing errands on Sunday. I'm glad you're here, Amber. And I'm glad you're here, too.

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0: 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Happy Sunday. I'm Melanie. 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
1: 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We're probably going down on I-10.
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1: Good Sunday. We will start off dry, but more rain will be on its way through this afternoon, starting around early afternoon, lasting all the way through this evening before things wind down. Then we will be dry as we head through tonight. High temperatures this afternoon will be in the mid-80s. We'll cool back down to the mid-60s overnight. Your Monday will see more of that rain popping up during the afternoon. High temperatures once again back to the mid to upper 80s. For WSPA 7 News, I'm meteorologist Grant Roberts.
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0: 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But we talked about this story. If you don't know me or you're new to the Melanie Show, I love thrifting, specifically Goodwill. I love the bins on Patton Avenue here in Asheville. Everything I wear is basically from Goodwill. Well, there's this guy that posted a viral TikTok saying he spent $6 on a wood clock from Goodwill, and guess what it was filled with?
1: Literally just paid $6 for this clock. And look at this. Look at this. I have this. I'm literally like in shock right now.
0: The entire clock was filled with cash. Someone even offered him $100 to buy the clock from him after he left the store. Now, I'm going to rethink everything I buy from Goodwill, so don't side-eye me if I'm over there shaking things that I'm buying at Goodwill. I'm checking for cash.

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I'm Melanie. Apparently, the magic number for a great night's sleep is 67 degrees, unless you're sharing a bed, because 1 in 5 couples admit they actually argue over the thermostat. What thermostat? I live in an unair-conditioned house. But if you're a Gen Xer like me, we're not sleeping because we're hot, we're stressed, and somehow our phone is still tucked into bed with us too.

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0: 96.5, good music, good mood, happy Sunday. I'm Melanie. Now, if you've ever wondered whether someone is really from Boston, this is your proof. A daughter asked her dad a few simple questions, and his Boston accent absolutely steals the show.
1: What do we use to make French fries?
2: Potatoes.
1: If we had to go down to the basement, what would you call that?
2: It's the cellar.
1: We use this to change the channel on the TV. What do you call it?
2: Well, that's a clicker.
1: When you would put on a pair of jeans, what would Nana call those?
2: Dungarees.
1: What would you call a water fountain?
2: It's a bubbler.
1: What would you call a milkshake?
2: Milkshakes are fraps.
1: If you wanted to take a U-turn, what would you call that?
2: Go up there and bang a U-ey.
1: What do we say in place of very?
2: Wicked. It's never used alone. Wicked excellent. Wicked awesome.
1: What do you call dinner?
2: Supper.
1: What do you call a liquor store?
2: It's a packy.
0: Ha! I love that. He's from Boston. Not bad. That was pretty good, right? Okay, I'll stop.

0: 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I just got a text at 240-9650 from Amber. She says, Melanie, I listen to you every weekday on the way home from work. What are you doing on a Sunday? Well, Amber, I'm on Sundays now from 11 to 3. So you can hang out with me on the way home from work every weekday and then catch me again when you're doing errands on Sunday. I'm glad you're here, Amber. And I'm glad you're here, too.
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They've got delicious wings, brisket, homemade sides, and don't even get me started on that sweet tea. 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

0: 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Happy Sunday. I'm Melanie. Talk about earning your wings the hard way. A pilot and a student had to land their small plane on a Florida highway after engine trouble.
1: We're completely stopped, stop moving. We're probably going down on I-10.
2: Roger. It's at your discretion, safest possible spot. We'll get the vehicles out for you.
1: Yeah, we are not making the airport. We're going down on I-10.
3: If I wouldn't have seen that shadow over my truck, as you see in the video, it was a close call from the truck and for that sign, but he landed. He was a good pilot. He was a good instructor. It was a miracle that he landed that thing with no problem.
0: Talk about a driving lesson they definitely didn't expect on flight school day one. 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

0: 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Good music, good mood. I'm Steve Marcus on a Sunday afternoon. 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
4: Good Sunday. We will start off dry, but more rain will be on its way through this afternoon, starting around early afternoon, lasting all the way through this evening before things wind down. Then we will be dry as we head through tonight. High temperatures this afternoon will be in the mid-80s. We'll cool back down to the mid-60s overnight. Your Monday will see more of that rain popping up during the afternoon. High temperatures once again back to the mid to upper 80s. For WSPA 7 News, I'm meteorologist Grant Roberts.
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1: This weekend, we're going to play one of your favorite throwbacks, Beautiful. 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We're also playing I Like It, the Enrique Iglesias song, and the Cardi B song. You picking up what I'm putting down? Same name, different throwbacks this weekend on Throwback 2K. 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

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Good music, good mood. I'm Steve Marcus on a Sunday. He's wrapped up the European leg of his tour and has taken a few weeks off before resuming here in the U.S. Next up, MetLife Stadium near New York City on August 21st. Bruno Mars on Mix.

0: Kelly Clarkson on Mix 96.5. Good music, good mood. I'm Steve Marcus on a Sunday afternoon. Seems like summer just started, but here we are getting ready for back to school. 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
1: Happy Sunday. We will see a few more of those pop-up showers and thunderstorms starting early this afternoon, lasting all the way through this evening. Then everything will wind down. It will be dry as we head through tonight. High temperatures today will be in the mid-80s. We'll cool back to the mid-60s. On your Monday, we'll get back into the mid to upper 80s with more rain popping up during the afternoon. Less rain, however, is on its way for your Tuesday with high temperatures near 90. For WSPA 7 News, I'm meteorologist Grant Roberts.
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Good music, good mood. I'm Steve Marcus on a Sunday. The world, not a very funny place right now. We could all use a good laugh, and comedian Gary Owen is going to provide that with his No Hard Feelings tour coming to the Thomas Wolfe Auditorium here in Asheville on September 17th. 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

0: Justin Timberlake on Mix 96.5. Good music, good mood. I'm Steve Marcus on a Sunday. Another great Asheville deal coming up for you on Friday morning at 8 a.m. sharp. This week's deal from Joyful Noise Listening Lounge and Kitchen in the River Arts District. 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
8: Good Sunday. We will start off dry, but more rain will be on its way through this afternoon, starting around early afternoon, lasting all the way through this evening before things wind down. Then we will be dry as we head through tonight. High temperatures this afternoon will be in the mid-80s. We'll cool back down to the mid-60s overnight. Your Monday will see more of that rain popping up during the afternoon. High temperatures once again back to the mid to upper 80s. For WSBA 7 News, I'm meteorologist Grant Roberts.
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Good music, good mood. I'm Steve Marcus on a Sunday. She was a street performer in London before breaking through a few years back. Olivia Dean on Mix 96.5.

0: Fall Out Boy on Mix 96.5. Good music, good mood. I'm Steve Marcus. 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

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Good music, good mood. I'm Steve Marcus, stepping out on this Sunday evening. Chris Cruz coming right up with your weekly tribute to the early 2000s. 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
5: I'll admit it, we're going to get a little bit silly this weekend. We always play your favorite throwbacks from the 2000s, but this weekend on Throwback 2K, same name, different throwback. Now it's Jessica Simpson with you. In 3 minutes, Chris Brown with you. Yep, we're doing that for the next couple of hours here on Throwback 2K. Let's have some fun.

0: yeah.
1: Butterfly tattoos and barbed wire armbands. 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Except one thing, the music. It's Throwback 2K with Chris Cruz.

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1: Hi, my name is Sarah. I would love to hear Ocean Avenue by Yellow Card. I love your show. Thank you.
0: Yeah, Sarah, thank you so much for calling Throwback 2K. Maroon 5 and Baby Bash on the way, and then your Yellow Card, Ocean Avenue.
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Next, in the Throwback 2K vault, we're playing two songs with the title Stronger. You just gotta guess the artists.

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0: Same name, different throwbacks this weekend on Throwback 2K. In 3 minutes, Kelly Clarkson, Stronger. But let's do the one that came out first, Britney Spears, Stronger.

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